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4: Good morning, you're listening to The Mid-Morning Show with Sean Eisen. Hello. Before the break, we heard Ray Parker Jr. with Ghostbusters. We need some of those around our studio. Actually, things go clunk in the night here sometimes. I think it's because there's a cat gets around here. The next song is by Roachford. It's called Cuddly Toy.

Ah, that's Roachford there. Wonderful song, that. I enjoyed that in the Alan Partridge movie. I don't know if you would have seen that last year. It sort of reminded me of that song. Here's Australian band Sherbet with Summer Love out of 1975.

That's Sherbet, Daryl Braithwaite and co. Here's Steppenwolf with Magic Carpet Ride out of 1968.

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0: Hello, you're listening to The Mid-Morning Show with Sean Eisen on Radio 16. And before the break, we heard Steppenwolf with their hit Magic Carpet Ride. And coming up now is Ripley's Believe It or Not.
3: Truth is stranger than fiction. And this is the proof. This is Ripley's Believe It or Not. Caligula, the Roman emperor, bestowed the rank of consul and co-regent upon Incitatus. He was accorded every honor of the office and was provided with a golden drinking goblet and an ivory manger. For Incitatus was a horse, believe it or not. In a moment, I'll tell you about the ship of the dead. On September 22nd, 1860, the whaling schooner Hope was operating in the Southern Ocean south of the Drake Straits when the walls of an ice barrier parted and revealed one of the strangest crafts ever seen on the seas. It was the schooner Jenny, caught in an ice jam on January 17th, 1823. She had just been released from the death grip of ice, her frozen passengers still aboard after 37 years. Believe it or not.

Ah, that's Australian band The Angels with Be With You off their face-to-face, well, vinyl re-release. They did last year, I think it was. They re-released a lot of Australian artists on vinyl. There was a big celebration at the time. Coming up now is the Cranberries with Loud and Clear.

That's the Cranberries on the mid-morning show. And coming up now, we have the Motels with Kicks out of 1983.

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2: 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And you're listening to The Mid-Morning Show with Sean Eisen. Hello. Before the break, we heard The Motels with Kicks. And this song is by The Swingers. This was my favourite song when I was about 14 or so. So only a couple of years ago. This is The Swingers with Counting the Beat from 1981.

That's the Swingers, Counting the Beat there. This song is by Transvision Vamp, who sort of came and went. They had a couple of albums and they disappeared. Wendy James and the boys. This is Baby I Don't Care out of 1989.

That's Transvision Vamp there. The I wouldn't say they're one-hit wonders. They're probably one or two album wonders. Here's Wayne Newton, everybody's favourite, with Daddy Don't Walk So Fast from 1972.

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1: 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Newcastle Leagues Club, National Park Street, Newcastle West. And before the break, we heard Wayne Newton with Daddy Don't Walk So Fast. Very big in Vegas, I think, Wayne Newton, isn't he? Well, that's about all we've got time for this week. I've enjoyed your company. I hope you've enjoyed having me. And I'll catch you right here next week. We've got a couple of tracks to take us out. The first one here is AC/DC with Who Made Who out of 1986. See you later.

0: story you're about to witness is true. It actually happened. Only the names have been changed to make it funny.
1: Sitting at home last Sunday morning, me mate Boomerang said he was having a few people round for a barbie. Said he might cook a burra or two. I said, sounds great, will Wallaby there? He said, yeah, and Veggie might come too. So I said to the wife, you want to go, Anna? She said, I'll go if dingoes. So I said to Boomer, what will we do about Nulla? He said, Nulla bores me to tears, leave him at home. We got to the party at about two, walked straight out the kitchen to put some booze in the fridge, and you wouldn't believe it, there's Boomer's wife, Wara, sitting there trying to plait a puss. Now, I don't like to speak ill of Wara. But I was shocked. I mean, how much can a koala bear? So I grabbed a beer, flashed me wanger at her, and headed out to join the party. Pretty soon, airs rocks in, and things really started jumping. This Indian girl, Masu, turns up, dying to go to the toilet, but she couldn't find it. I said to me mate, Al, hey, where can Masu pee, Al? He said, she can go out back with a fella, she's probably seen a cockatoo. Well, just then, Wara comes out of the kitchen with a few drinks for everybody. Fair dinkum, you've never seen a cooler barmaid. I grabbed a beer and said, thanks, Wara, ta. A couple of Queensland at the party, one smelling pretty strongly of aftershave. He sat down next to me, I turned to him, I said, you know, mate, you reek of stockade. It was a really hot day. Oscar felt like a swim. He said to Weenie, you want to have a dip in the river ringer? She said, I haven't got my cozzy, Oscar. Well, Bo says, come in stark as Waddle Lake air. Ina says, what, without so much as a thread, Bo? Ah, perish a thought. Has Yukon been in yet? Well, a few of the blokes decided to play some cricket. Boomer said, why doesn't Wombat? Yeah, and let Tenor field. And he said, I should have a bowl, but I was too out of it to play cricket, so I suggested a game of cards. I said, Eucalyptus, you want a game of Eucalyptus? He said, there's no point, mate. Dar wins every time. Well, Bill said he'd like a smoke. Nobody knew where the dope was stashed. I said, I think Marino's. But I was just spinning a bit of a yarn. Barry pulls a joint out of his pocket. Bill says, great, Barry, a reefer. What is it, mate? Oh, noosa heads, of course. And he made Adelaide him on me. And it was a great joint, too. Blue Mountains away and his three sisters. Well, I thought I'd roll one myself. I said, chuck us the tally-ho, Bart. He said, they're out on the lawn. Seston, can you get them for us? Bernie said, it's okay, mate. She's appled. I'll get them for you. Just then, Alice springs into action. Starts to pack Bella Bong. But you wouldn't believe it, the bong's broken. I said, Lord, how? Hey, man. Somebody said, well, a didgeridoo. I said, maybe it'll have to. I look in the corner and there's Bass sitting there, not getting into it, not getting out of it. I said, what, is Bass straight or something? Boomer said, as a matter of fact, mate, he's a cop. I said, you're joking, mate, a cop? I'm getting out of here, let's go, Anna. She said, no way, I'm hanging around all gum leaves. Besides, I don't want to leave Jack around a party on his own. Have you seen him? I think he's trying to crack on Toowoomba. He's already tried a Mount Isa. And he'll definitely try to lead you, Australiana. Thank you, and good night!

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0: What you're about to hear actually happened.
1: G'day, Baz. What you been up to?
2: Helping to catch smugglers.
1: Pull the other one, mate.
2: Nah, seriously. The kids come home the other day with some story about a bloke stuffing live lizards into plastic tubes.
1: Oh.
2: So I go and take a squiz, and sure enough, there's this joker out in the scrub. Only this time he's got a big net and he's trying to catch cockies.
1: So did you confront him?
2: You kidding? 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
1: The what?
2: The customs hotline. 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I gave him a description of the bloke and the number plate of his car.
1: So what happened?
2: Well, customs caught up with him at Perth Airport, trying to smuggle something like 280 birds and animals out.
1: Oh, mate, they're worth a fortune overseas.
2: Not this lot. This bloke's facing up to 10 years in jail.
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4: Welcome to Wangaratta. Wangaratta has three secondary schools: Galen Catholic College, private; Cathedral College, private, which has two campuses; and the Wangaratta High School, which has three campuses. The Goulburn Ovens Institute of TAFE has two Wangaratta campuses. The Docker Street campus offers a broad range of courses from business studies to music, with a central area containing a cafeteria, library and student services. The Christensen Lane campus on the outskirts of Wangaratta is the home for the National Centre for Equine Education, as well as providing courses in horticulture.
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0: with that song, once we were finished with it, it just felt so satisfying and fun to listen back to, because it just touches on so many concepts of, you know, it's not exactly like a love loss song only. It's really just about, you know, getting in your car and driving and scanning the radio to find something that will maybe remind you that love is possible again. And it's this really...
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5: Welcome to Broadford. Barry Hall, Broadford resident, is a professional Australian rules footballer for the Western Bulldogs. Hall was one of the AFL's most prominent players from 2004 to 2006, being named All-Australian, featuring in Brownlow Medal voting and playing in the International Rules Series. He played several seasons at the St Kilda Football Club, where he twice led the club's goal-kicking in 1999 and 2001. Hall is best known for his playing career with the Sydney Swans. He was one of the club's best players and on-field leaders, topping the Swans' goal-kicking from 2002 to 2007 and captaining the side on numerous occasions, including the club's drought-breaking premiership in 2005. He also featured heavily in the AFL's promotion in Sydney, having been part of the Barry Hall Hall marketing campaign in 2006.
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0: I wrote Long Hot Summer with Richard Marx, and we hadn't written a lot in the last year or two, and I really loved writing with him. We wrote Better Life on the last record, and Everybody on the last album as well, and I just really wanted to write with him again. And he came to Nashville, and it's just typical sort of like drum machine, little loop groove, and I like the drive and arpeggio sort of thing. And I like to have at least one good summer song on the record. And again, for touring, it's always good having those songs. And whether it's the radio or whether it's just listening to songs in the car.
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Welcome to Euroa. In the 1850s, Euroa began to grow due to traffic generated by the gold rush. Ned Kelly, Australia's best-known bushranger, roamed the ranges around Euroa, holding up the National Bank in town during 1878. The commercial centre of Euroa stretches along part of Binney Street and Railway Street and features a number of historic buildings, including the Post Office, built in 1890, one of the former National Bank buildings, built in 1885, and the Euroa Hotel, built in 1884, and Blair Gowrie House, built in 1890. The first church built in Euroa was the Catholic Church in 1867.

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0: Hi, this is Anne Kirkpatrick, and as you know, January is country music time. We're all heading up to the exciting Tamworth Country Music Festival, finishing, of course, with a spectacular Country Music Awards of Australia.
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3: Welcome to Tarcutta. Charles Ebden was a pioneer founder of Tarcutta. Ebden visited England between 1854 and 1856. On his return, he was closely associated with Sir John O'Shaughnessy in an attempt to form an opposition party and was spoken of as a possible premier. However, he ran last in a large field in the first Legislative Assembly election for Melbourne, where his conservative views were not appreciated. In March 1857, Ebden was returned for Brighton, and from April 1857 to March 1858, was treasurer in the second Haynes ministry. His negotiations with Barings for a £7 million railways loan reached an advanced stage, but the subsequent O'Shaughnessy ministry made other arrangements.
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0: Hartwig's Spare Parts stock the largest range of heavy truck spare parts outside the metropolitan area, with spares for all models including Western Star, Sterling, Freightliner, Mercedes-Benz and Nissan UD trucks. 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
4: 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And today that's the very same pub that brings you great hospitality along with that glorious Carlton draft. What a lovely story.

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0: A group called Rainbow starting us off on this Friday, and the track's called Since You've Been Gone. Welcome to the Friday edition of Drive Time. Brent Stevens with you, heading into hopefully what will be a great weekend. Approaching 4 minutes past three, here is, of course, Christina Aguilera, and What a Girl Wants.
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That group, of course, was the one and only the Valentines, and the track's called Getting Better. You're with ZFM, Power Country Radio 16 and the Hume Travel Network. Before that, TMG, Ted Murray Gang and My Little Girl. 23 minutes past the hour of three. Let's have a look who our feature is for this hour. Would have been celebrating, of course, 98 years today. It would have been the birthday of Herbert Read. He was born Herbert Read on this day, the 7th of August 1928 in Kansas City, Missouri. Passed away the 4th of July 2012 at the age of 83 in Boston. American musician, vocalist and founding naming member of the group The Platters, known for such songs such as Only You and You Alone and The Great Pretender. They had some great hits. One of their other big ones was this one. They did a great version of this one. Of course, it's called Smoke Gets in Your Eyes. Here's The Platters.

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Welcome to the middle hour of our Friday afternoon drive time, heading into hopefully what will be a great weekend. 4 minutes past the hour of four. Here's a Status Quo coming up now. This is called The Wanderer.

Yes, a classic from a group called Blue Haze, Smoke Gets in Your Eyes. 23 minutes past the hour of four. Let's have a look at our feature for this hour.

Yes, celebrate. Well, it would have been celebrating, of course, 84 years today. B.J. Thomas. He was born Billy Joe Thomas on this day, the 7th of August, 1942. Born in Hugo in Oklahoma. Passed away the 29th day of May, 2021, at the age of 78 in Arlington, in Texas. An American singer widely known for country, contemporary Christian, and pop hits from the 60s, 70s, and 80s. Popular songs by Thomas included Hooked on a Feeling, Raindrops Keep Falling on My Head, Hey, Won't You Play Another Somebody Done Somebody Wrong Song, Star Train, that, Don't Worry Baby, and Whatever Happened to Old Fashioned Love. In 2014, the track Raindrops Keep Falling on My Head was inducted into the Grammys Hall of Fame. Why don't we play some of those? Started with that Grammy Hall of Famer. Here is B.J. Thomas and Raindrops Keep Falling on My Head.

Sir Elton John, one of his great early tracks, of course, the Crocodile Rock. Good afternoon. Welcome to the final hour of this Friday and this week's Drive Time. Brent Stevens with you right through until 6 o'clock tonight. Hope you're having a great afternoon. 4 minutes past five. Let's get this going with another classic from Neil Diamond and Sweet Caroline.

Would have been celebrating 81 years today. Today would have been the birthday of Kerry Chater. He was born Kerry Michael Chater on this day, the 7th of August 1945 in Vancouver in Canada. Passed away the 4th of February 2022 at the age of 76 in Nashville, Tennessee. Canadian musician, songwriter, best known as a member of this group we're going to feature this hour. The group is called Gary Puckett and the Union Gap. He was also a successful Nashville songwriter for many, many years. Of course, didn't they have some great hits, including this one? Here is Gary Puckett, that's with a P, and the Union Gap and the Mighty Quinn.

Yes, what a great group. Of course, Gary Puckett and the Union Gap celebrating what would have been, of course, the 81st birthday today of Canadian-born Kerry Chater. Let's have a look who else is having a birthday on this day, the 7th day of August. Alexi Sale, a comedian. He was also with a group called The Young Ones. They did a couple of tracks, of course, with Sir Cliff Richard, BJ Thomas we did, Bill Hayes from The Weavers, The Waves, and Jay Retard, believe it or not, Daisy Shute from the All Angels, Freddie Slack, Herb Reed we did from The Platters, Jackie O'Sullivan from Bananarama, Michael Peterson, Raoul Marlow from The Mavericks, Rodney Crowell, he's a comedian, wrote some great music too, Roland Kirk, and finally born this day in 1926, 100 years today, Stan Freberg. And if you're having a birthday on this Friday, or of course you're having a birthday over the weekend, hope you have a great birthday. Many happy returns from the staff and listeners here at ZFM, Power Country, Radio 16, and of course the Hume Travel Network. It's 20 minutes to the hour of 6, Friday afternoon drive time, heading into hopefully what will be a great weekend.

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0: Patrick, and as you know, January is country music time. We're all heading up to the exciting Tamworth Country Music Festival, finishing, of course, with a spectacular Country Music Awards of Australia.
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6: Welcome to Seymour. 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Seymour Railway Heritage Centre is dedicated to preserving Victorian railway rolling stock in operating condition so that it can run on the mainline railway network in a heritage environment for the benefit of the people of Victoria. Military history is on display at the Australian Light Horse Memorial Park and the Puckapunyal Army Tank Museum, a great place for families to visit, showing the largest display of tanks and military memorabilia in Australia.

0: Hartwig's Spare Parts stock the largest range of heavy truck spare parts outside the metropolitan area, with spares for all models including Western Star, Sterling, Freightliner, Mercedes-Benz and Nissan UD trucks. Hartwig's also stock a huge range of driveline parts to suit all American models as well as Caterpillar, Cummins and Detroit. Open Monday to Friday 7:30 till 7 p.m. and Saturdays 8 till 3 p.m. That's Hartwig's Spare Parts, just off the Hume Highway at the Thaguna exit on the north side of Albury, or phone 6049 6000. That's 6049 6000.
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0: School zones. Drivers must obey the school zone speed limit of 40 kilometres per hour between the school zone and end school zone signs. The school zone speed limit applies on New South Wales government school days and during the times on the school zone sign. School zone hours are normally 8 a.m. until 9:30 a.m. and then 2:30 p.m. until 4 p.m. School zones are enforceable on all New South Wales government school days. 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

0: G'day, this is Colin Buchanan. You know, we're all heading for the mighty Tamworth Country Music Festival. It's on for 10 days, climaxing with the Country Music Awards of Australia. Hope to see you there.
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3: Welcome to Broadford. Broadford is a service town in the sheep and cattle district of south central Victoria. Broadford is noted for its motorcycle festivals, which include the Victorian Historic Motorcycle Championships. Late March, the Festival of Champions and the Southern Classic Festival of Motorcycles, both held during October. For places of interest, see the Pioneer Cottage and the antiquated printing equipment in the Broadford Courier Building, constructed in 1891. The Reedy Creek and Glenrowa homesteads are more authentic monuments to the earlier days of settlement and are both classified by the National Trust. On the southeast of the town is Mount Disappointment State Forest, with a 796-metre-high mountain, which can be climbed and is best approached via mountain road at Heathcote Junction to the south. Nearby is Blair's Hut Picnic Ground, where a walking trail follows Russell's Creek. The 50-metre-high Murchison Falls can be observed at the northern end of the park, and a weir in the forest supplies Broadford with drinking water that is renowned for its purity.
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2: 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Drivers must obey the school zone speed limit of 40 kilometres per hour between the school zone and end school zone signs. 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

0: 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So phone for a free, no obligation quote 0429 843 992 or 5453 1827.
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2: Welcome to Beveridge. In 1874, police, unable to find another horse thief, swore warrants against both Ned and Dan Kelly. The trooper who came with the warrant was a weak-willed man named Alexander Fitzpatrick, who had called at a tavern on his way to Mrs. Kelly's place to fortify his intent. About 5 minutes after the lone trooper entered the homestead, violence erupted. Fitzpatrick made a drunken pass at Kate Kelly. Dan knocked him down, and in the ensuing scuffle, the trooper's gun went off and he cut his wrist, most likely on the door latch. Mrs. Kelly was full of concern. She bandaged his wrist and was invited to have supper with the family and let bygones be bygones. On his way back to police barracks, Fitzpatrick had some more brandy. He then reported to his superiors that Dan Kelly had resisted arrest and that Ned had burst into the room and shot him in the wrist. Ned then offered to cut out the bullet with a rusty razor blade, but Fitzpatrick declined, opting to use his penknife to dig it out. In spite of Mrs. Kelly's protest that Ned was 400 miles away and, anyway, nobody had shot Fitzpatrick, arrests were made. Mrs. Kelly was sentenced to 3 years in jail. Fitzpatrick was later discharged from the police force for misconduct in another case, but by then the damage had been done. Ned Kelly swore vengeance. Restrained by his friends, however, he instead wrote an impassioned letter to the magistrate, offering to surrender his own person to any charge in exchange for his mother, but the magistrate was powerless to act. By then, the police were increasing their efforts to get Ned Kelly.

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There's a stretcher case coming down the track, move over to the side. There's a wounded digger on their backs coming out from the front line. One misplaced step means a fatal plunge down the chasm dark and deep. Step aside and let the fuzzy wuzzy angels keep their feet. Perspiration streams down from beneath those fuzzy locks, and bulging muscles strain to keep safe the weight on top. Barefoot through the knee-deep mud that clings and sticks like glue, the fuzzy wuzzy angels bring the wounded diggers through.

that King Kokoda Trail. On a steep and slippery winding trail down the rain-soaked mountainside, across the swaying bridges made of ropes and slender vine, a native voice don't falter, their cargo's pride of place. There's a fierce determination on each scarred and tattooed face. Those sons of the steaming jungle who tramped up that dismal track, took supplies forward to the front and brought the sick and wounded back. With caring hearts and gentle touch, so many souls were saved by the fuzzy wuzzy angels of that Green Kokoda Trail. They were angels without halos who toiled by the digger's side. In one of Australia's darkest hours, they helped to turn

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1: Oi, Nick.
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1: Yeah, man.
2: 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No,
1: legend, bro.
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4: Welcome to Benalla. The Benalla Regional Art Gallery in the Botanic Gardens is recognised for its excellent historic and contemporary Australian art collection. Considered one of Victoria's most important regional galleries, it has many fine artworks including a tapestry of Sidney Nolan's Glenrowan depicting the capture of Ned Kelly. Across the lake are the Costume and Pioneer Museum and Visitor Information Centre. The museum displays a collection of exhibits from the region's past, including costumes dating back to 1770. It also houses an extensive collection of Ned Kelly memorabilia. You can stand inside the portable cell that once held Ned Kelly and view the blood-stained sash he wore under his famous armour at his final capture.
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1: Hey guys, it's not just the ladies who need to take care of themselves. 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
3: Back in 1849, a Victorian barley farmer began brewing his own beer in a small wooden shack at the back of his farm. 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And then he died. 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And today, that's the very same pub that brings you great hospitality along with that glorious Carlton Draft. 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

0: Hi, this is James Blundell, and we're all heading for the mighty Tamworth Country Music Festival. It's on for 10 days, climaxing with the Country Music Awards of Australia. We hope to see you there.
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On Love by the Moon, that is a prime example of what we were trying to accomplish, which was making country music fans feel good.

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4: Double demerits come into force this holiday period. Which means if you're caught speeding or not wearing a seatbelt or helmet, you're in for double the consequences. 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So with double demerits these holidays, think twice.

0: 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They're really supportive of their staff and they're really involved in the community. 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
3: Welcome to Wangaratta. The Wangaratta Festival of Jazz is an annual festival of jazz and blues held in Wangaratta. It has become the premier jazz event in Australia and is renowned internationally. Since its inception in 1990, the festival has grown to include 90 events and over 350 national and international artists performing each year. The Wangaratta Festival of Jazz also hosts the National Jazz Awards, Youth Jazz Workshops, Masterclasses and events throughout Wangaratta and surrounding wine regions. In 1999, the festival won a National Tourism Award and was inducted into the Victorian Tourism Hall of Fame. In 2000, the Wangaratta Festival of Jazz was elevated to a Victorian Hallmark event. The Wangaratta Festival of Jazz began in 1989 as the dream of local business people who wanted to establish a significant festival for their town and region. A festival that would be unique and that would attract many tourists to the area. A feasibility study was commissioned and the study concluded that, although there were numerous festivals in Australia, there was the opportunity to base one on modern and contemporary jazz. As no such event existed in Australia, it was recommended that such a festival be built around an internationally recognised competition. Since its first year in 1990, the festival has demanded uncompromising excellence in performance and a balanced showcasing of all jazz styles. At the core are the National Jazz Awards for Young Musicians.
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4: Following these simple rules will make using roundabouts easier. The roundabout sign means slow down and prepare to give way. So as you're approaching a roundabout, you must slow down and if necessary stop and give way to traffic already on the roundabout. When there is a safe gap in the traffic, enter the roundabout. You must also indicate left when exiting. Remember, slow down and give way to traffic already on the roundabout. The road is there to share.
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3: Welcome to Tarcutta. On April the 5th, 1881, Tarcutta Post Office was the subject of a practical joke among staff that made the Sydney papers. Tarcutta Post Office was for the first time to be given gas lighting, and a gas fitter was working in the building laying lead pipes to carry the gas. A worker ran into an adjacent room feigning terror and told another worker to run quick as there was an explosion looming with the mysterious new gas lighting. The worker ran into the nearest room to tell the worker fitting the gas he should escape quickly. The astonished worker stared at him blankly. The man then remembered that there had been gas lamps calmly burning in his office and realised he had been gotten. The paper of the time reported that the dispute between the fooler and the fooled will yet have to be settled by one higher in authority than either of them.
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2: 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Wait for lights and bells to cease operating before proceeding. Obey the signs and signals at level crossings.
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play. But now his legs are crippled, he can't walk, you see. But honey, you ought to hear him tell his stories.

Your crying's just for kids. I put down the phone. I fumbled with my crutches, moving slow. I wish that I was on that bus that's Tumbarumba bound. And I hope the weather

Welcome to Country Legends in the Making. As always, we thank Mississippi Spud for our intro track, Mississippi Chicken Pickin'. Now I hope you're ready for a fabulous hour because we've got a great lineup of brand new artists and brand new songs. And let's kick it off this week with a hot new release from JS Country called I Like My Country.

Absolutely fabulous song, JS, and I can see that really racing up the charts. Now let's bring back Copperhead Jones with another dandy from them called Man's Best Friend.

Absolutely fabulous song, guys. And my shotgun pup was half Australian Shepherd and half Dingo. And he was named Bandit. Next up, we got Eric Haes with another new song from him called Angel of Love.

Absolutely top-notch song, Eric. And it's amazing what finding the one can do to change your life. Now let's bring on Kevin Daniel with a love song of his own called Heart Like Mine. Why can't

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And boy, I can see that one doing very well for you. Next up, we have somebody that we haven't heard from for a while, Lynn Easterly, with a song that I think is going to race up the charts called Now We're Getting Somewhere.

absolutely top-notch song, Lynn. And next road trip, give me a call. Next up, we have Amanda Fields with a song that I think you guys are really going to like, called Two-Steppin'.

Absolutely gorgeous duet, you two, and whoa, what a song for a wedding. Now let's bring back Terry Dan with a song from On the Flip Side of Love called Sounds Like You're Saying Goodbye. You

Another top-notch song, Terry, and I hope that does very well for you. Now let's bring back Gary Angel with a song that's already starting to rush its way up the charts, and it's called When Country Music Was the Rage.

Absolutely great song, Gary. And yeah, I remember those days when Saturday night wasn't a good time unless a barroom brawl broke out. Now let's bring on Joe Berry and another dandy from him called Time Is Not Your Friend.

Thanks so much, Joe. And this is so true, because once you get to a certain age, time seems to go faster and faster. Now let's bring on Kathy Hutch with a song of hers that's just been released, but it's really making waves, called True Soulmate.

fabulous country rock, Happy. And isn't it true, when you quit looking for love, it sneaks up behind you and grabs you? Next up, I'd like to introduce Caden Gillard with a song about love of his own called Moon and Back.

Wow, Caden. That is a top 40 hit if ever I heard one. Next up is Sydney Hanson with another dandy song from her called Somebody's Nobody.

Great song, Sydney, and you tell 'em, girl. Now, last but definitely not least, is a gorgeous gospel song by Vaide called I Forget to Breathe. Then Spud will take us out with his song, Mississippi Chicken Pickin'. Thanks for tuning into the show, and hope you'll drop by next time for another hour or so of fantastic independent country music. Take care, and remember, keep it country.

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battles up Iwo Jima Hill, 250 men, but only 27 lived, walked back down again. And when the fight was over, and Old Glory raised, among the men who held it high was the Indian, Arahe.

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Everybody shook his hand, but he was just a Pima Indian. 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

0: That was Adam Brand with Faith in You. Thanks for tuning in to Overnight Country. This is Sean Eisen with you, and I'll be right back after these couple of ads. Are you having car problems? A funny noise in the car got you stressed? Auto mechanics will tell you the worst thing you can do sometimes is just keep driving the car. 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

0: Iveco say a recent platooning trial carried out in Europe is a sign of things to come. Platooning, where two or more trucks closely follow each other in order to reduce drag and save fuel and reduce emissions, has been made possible thanks to laser-based cruise control and emergency braking systems, as well as cutting-edge GPS technology. The trial involved two Iveco Stralis trucks, and Darren Swenson from Iveco Australia says it was a very worthy exercise. He says while it will be some time before semi-autonomous vehicles are a feature on Australian roads, technologies that allow platooning to be possible are making life easier and safer for today's truck drivers and other road users.
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0: The song was written during the course of the filming of the Why Not series. It was a great surprise for me. When I first started filming, I had no intentions of having new music at all. But through filming the series, I realized that there was one song that I was writing that was really cheering me up. It was quite challenging filming the series. I did a lot of things that were uncomfortable and embarrassing. So my cheerleader was the song. And it became just an optimistic arm around my shoulder saying, you can do this. It's very positive, very uplifting, and I needed it. It's a new beginning, but I'm feeling a lot better.
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0: So filming the Mind video, was this your first time acting with babies? I love that scene. It's so cute. That had to be something different for you.
1: The little kids on the set were my favorite part about shooting this video because there was such a childlike energy about the whole shoot. There was always some little kid laughing in the background or screaming or chasing each other around. And I nicknamed them all the Littles because you see a few different kids in the video, but what you don't realize is that every single one of the kids in the video had really big families, and I flew all of their families to Maine so that we could have everyone feel like they were sort of on a vacation rather than just taking the kids that were going to be in the video. And so there were so many more kids running around than you saw on screen. There were probably about 20 different little kids under the age of 10.
0: And I heard you actually got to spend some time with some fans out there. Once they heard you were in town, they all rushed to the set.
1: It was really cool being in Maine and having the town all come together and all be buzzing about the video. It's a small town up there, and they really showed us a lot of love. People showing up to wherever we were filming with my tour t-shirts on, and it was wonderful. It was a really cool feeling to be welcomed.
0: Now, the girl in Mine is such a heroine. She's trying not to look back at the hurt of the past. She's trying to move forward. Are you someone in your career who tries not to look back and always be looking ahead?
1: I think that keeping a balance on retrospect and looking at the future is really important. I think that I've gotten to live a life for the last 2 years that I never imagined I'd get to live, and experience these celebratory moments of award shows and playing in stadiums and selling out my first headlining tour. Those were all things that I'd never expected. It just felt like a dream. So I think that if you get to experience something like that deserves looking back on every once in a while. And looking over at your Grammys every day and going, wow, that's really cool that that happened. But then again, for me, looking forward is just as important. I think that it's all about the balance of making sure that you know who you're going to be and who you are right now, but also remembering who you were 2 years ago.
0: Now, when I was listening to Mine for the very first time, I had it on the background. I was writing an email, and when I got to that one line, "A careless man's careful daughter," I was like, rewind, I gotta hear that again.
1: Thank
0: And to
1: you.
0: me, a good country song is one that makes you do that. You can't just have it on in the background. You've gotta listen to the lyrics and really just think about them. Is there another line on this album, another song on this album that you really think people are just gonna be grabbed by the
1: Well,
0: lyric?
1: thank you. A lot of comments that I've gotten about the song Mine are based on that line, "You made a rebel of a careless man's careful daughter." And I love it when I get compliments based on like a certain line of the song, because as the writer of the song and as the writer of the entire record, a lyric compliment is like the best compliment for me. That's the one where I just like get so excited and it makes my day. On this record, I'm really proud to say that there are so many lines like that I'm just really proud of. And lines that I can't wait for people to discover that really cut through to what I mean in the song and say it exactly how I felt it. And that's, for me, the ultimate goal of making music. Every song on this record is a story about my life or something I've gone through in the last 2 years, and Mine is no exception to that. The first single is about the tendency that you have to run from love when you've seen it fail in the past. Love is something that I think a lot of people have a hard time navigating through, and especially with long relationships and all that. And I think that if you see enough of your friends or your family get hurt by love, a lot of times you're more inclined to run from it. So I've experienced that in the last 2 years. But even though you can be kind of scared and confused by love, I am always going to have this blindly optimistic hope that you could find someone who could change all of that and could break that pattern and break that cycle. And I think that it's important to believe in that. The story of my first single off of Speak Now, the story of Mine, is a song about somebody who's been hurt by love and has seen it fail over and over again and isn't looking for love, and then finds it and has to work through the fact that she's seen all of these people get their hearts broken by love, and she has to realize, you know what, this time it's worth fighting for. And maybe if we just hold on to this and work through the problems that love and it, you know, inevitably brings on, it could be worth it. And I do think that about love, that if you find the right match, if you find the right person, it could be worth fighting for. The video for mine really definitely depicts the story that I had in my head when I wrote it. You know, it's this girl who, when she's least expecting it, meets someone and gets thrown into this really wonderful, safe, loving, secure relationship, but constantly has to battle the demons of looking back on her past and seeing her parents fight and seeing the fact that love has the ability to really hurt and cause pain. And she's really got to fight through all of those memories and realize that she's

always entertaining. ZFM and Power Country. There's nothing like staying in a country pub. And if you're travelling the Hume Highway, why not stay at the Tallaroc Hotel? The Tallaroc Hotel is clean and friendly and offers great services, accommodation and top food. Ooh, that country cooking. All of that with the best beer in town. Bookings are essential for accommodation. Grab the mobile 03 5792 1743. 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That's 03 5792 1743.

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1: Thanks, Cindy. This is so awesome. Luckily, my mum's not here. She would never let me have this.
0: What your mum doesn't know won't hurt her. Cheers.
1: Wow, your sister is so cool.
2: Yeah, she's lots of fun.
3: The supply of alcohol to minors is an offence. You will pay the price. Supply means supply.
4: How are you feeling, mate? Had a long day? Tired? Bit fuzzy? You could roll down the window or turn up the radio. But no matter what you do, even on a short trip, it might not be enough to save your life. Unless you take a break. 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Or worse. So think about it. Do you want to stop for a break? Or do you want to stop for good? Stop, revive, survive. A message from the RTA.

0: Hi, this is Lee Kernighan here, and we're all heading for the mighty Tamworth Country Music Festival. It's on for 10 days, climaxing with the Country Music Awards of Australia. Hope to see you there.
1: Catch you!
2: Well done, guys. Keep this up. We'll win the under-18s next year. Well done.
3: Hey, well done.
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9: Welcome to Wangaratta. Australian singer Nick Cave is originally from Wangaratta. He is best known for his work as a frontman for the critically acclaimed rock band Nick Cave and the Bad Seeds, established in 1984, a group known for its eclectic influences and musical styles. Before that, he had fronted the group The Birthday Party in the early 1980s, a band renowned for its highly dark, challenging lyrics and violent sound influenced by free jazz, blues and post-punk. In 2006, he formed the garage rock band Grinderman that released its debut the following year. Cave's music is generally characterized by emotional intensity, a wide variety of influences and lyrical obsessions with religion, death, love, America, and violence. As a child, Cave lived in Warwick Nabil and then Wangaratta.
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0: I think the girl, I don't know, everybody's got a little power in this song. I think the girl knows what she wants in this song, and we really went for it. Like, obviously, with Hell on Hills, like Sugar Daddy, we liked that term anyway.
1: Yeah.
2: I think, yeah, everybody in this song knows what they want and they're getting it.
0: Yeah, that's exactly right.
2: The girls and the sugar daddies.
0: Yep, everybody's
2: And
0: happy.
2: everybody knows it's a mutual agreement of you're using me for this and I'm using you for this. Let's call
0: Yeah,
2: it.
0: yeah.
1: And
2: Songs words.
1: our tastes show up because it's like if I were to move back home, like in my verse, that would be my sugar daddy.
0: Yeah.
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0: Things We Drink To is a special one. It was written for and about my manager of 10 years, a guy named Rob Potts. He discovered me in Australia and, I mean, he got me my first record deal. He brought me to America for the first time and he passed away tragically last year in a motorcycle accident. And the day of his memorial in Nashville, I was in the studio with Chris DiStefano and Josh Osborne, and that's all we could think about. It's all we could talk about. And I remember Chris started playing this beat, and I started singing the melody and started singing that line, "Things That We Drink To." And we wrote this song as a tribute to him, and more of a celebration than a commiseration of all the great things that, that happened in life. Yeah. When you can
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0: Go on, take the plunge.
1: Back in 1849, a Victorian barley farmer began brewing his own beer in a small wooden shack at the back of his farm. For 15 years he toiled with barley, hops and yeast, trying to ferment that perfect brew. But he never got it right. And then he died. So we bought up the land in Pyramid Hill at a very cheap price and built a magnificent pub. And today that's the very same pub that brings you great hospitality along with that glory.

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We were cool with that. Cutting flies, trying to duck our teachers. 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Friday, driving double feature. 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

0: The driver looks worriedly in a side mirror as a police officer approaches his car.
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3: Welcome to Coolack. Low-lying hills encompass Coolack, subtly contrasting the flatness of the enclosed farmland, and it was in these hills in early 1920 that Henry Lawson was encouraged by young Grace McManus to climb after frequenting the local hotel. Grace's father ran the local Coolack store, and some of Lawson's friends in Sydney had persuaded the rider to spend time in Coolack. He stayed with the McManus family. It was hoped this time in the bush would improve his health, which had been severely ravaged by his alcoholism. Lawson stayed for 2 brief weeks, and although promising to return, he never did. Within 2 years, he was dead.

0: 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Let's awaken, create, and rise together. The Attuned Guidance Show starts now. Hey, everybody. Welcome. I'm Dr. Pat, and I get to take this amazing ride of life with Brenda Lee. This is a very, very, very important episode. It is one of the things that I believe most people are aware of, that it exists, and very few people are aware that it matters and that what it can do to attract your life, the life you want, hello, and maybe the life you don't want. Today's episode is Your Vibration Matters, How Your Vibration Attracts Your Life. This is what we're going to talk about today. It is more than just a transformative journey. You know, I look at this as almost like a magnet. I remember as a kid when I was first introduced to a magnet. I mean, you remember being a kid, Brenda Lee, and you know, you're introduced to something and you're thinking, what? How is that thing sticking to this thing? Yeah. And so part of life shows us things that stick, but we don't get the explanation of the principles of vibration. We know it. We understand it. We feel it. How many of you have little massage machines that you lay on because your back hurts? Why do you do that? What is it about that? Or better yet, what kind of music do you listen to? How do you feel after you listen to Sinead O'Connor's Nothing Compares to You? Try not crying with that video. Brenda Lee, let's take this thing on. Vibration matters, doesn't it? But or do you agree with me? I think people understand what vibration is, but they have no idea how it works.
1: Yeah, you're right, Dr. Pat. It's because we're on autopilot, right? And I love the way you just brought up that analogy of the magnet and what sticks, because we're supposed to experience life through the vibrational field, the quantum field. But sometimes things stick too long. We hold on to things too long. And when it sticks too long, we're missing out on the evolutionary process of our soul's wisdom that's guiding us to the next phase, right? The next opportunity, the next person. And so I love that you just came up with that. I always love that there's always like a good synergy with us. And I just got to give you a title and then it just flows, right? This is vibration in motion right here on this show, even with your opening, right? It's just letting us know that, you know, we are the magnet. I don't chase anything anymore. I attract everything. And when I say I attract everything, it's good, bad, and ugly. It has to be everything.
0: I'm with you.
1: Yeah, because I can't tell the universe, show me who I am, help me get through the evolutionary process, and then be controlling on how it's coming in and who it's being delivered through, right?
0: Yeah. You know, it's so interesting we're talking about this. I want to talk about this in terms of who we are and the things that are unseen to us. And this is where you're going to jump in here and talk about the frequency of our thoughts, because we don't actually think our thoughts are vibrational. All right. So I started a post on X, you know, Twitter X. Yeah. But I post differently. You know, I do comment on other things I see, but I have this tendency to create a graphic and ask questions, right? So I started to do that a lot. And I'm a researcher, so I'll create an image or a graphic, and it'll have some information, but it looks kind of cool. And sometimes I get a little edgy. with my post, especially when I'm talking about my research and integrity and different things that I care about. And I have to tell you, I have been an advocate and an athlete myself, still am, of women's sports. So there are some things that hit me harder than others. People ask me, why don't I comment on politics? My answer always is, that's my next lifetime. But let's talk about these frequencies, how they enter through this invisible space we call our thoughts. And do they mean something important to vibration?
1: So if I could just give you, you know, when you're standing at the ocean and you're watching the waves crash onto the shore, there's something magical, even when they're big waves or little waves, or you have, you know, a glass smooth surface on the ocean. You don't question how the water's moving or how it got there. That's energy in motion, authentically, just moving through the cosmos. And so as humans, we're that same energy as the water, but we're conditioned when we're very young to do things this way, and this way, the way my grandparents did it, the way my parents did it, the teacher. And so we're just completely overloaded with this program that creates our mind. And that's okay. That's part of the evolutionary experience, is to go through life. We come into the body not remembering who we are, why we're on this darn earth. And then we have to experience all that is and ever will be. And then we come to a place and a time in our evolutionary process. Some people call it new chapter, new cycle, all the same thing, where we have to start being accountable for what we're thinking, what we're saying to ourselves and others, what the emotions really mean that we're holding in our body, because the body's attracting, the body's the magnet, right? It's almost like the mind is the architect, you know, the architect that's drawing it,
0: yeah.
1: And the body, whatever the mind tells it, the body brings it in. And so you get to a point where you want to know and understand how the world works. That's me. And once you figure it out, it's magical, because you can't deny that you have a big, important part of your life. And you're not just here to exist and be the way you've been and blame it on everybody from your past,
0: yeah.
1: Right? That you can actually look at yourself and go, I am a powerful being. And I was created from the same creator that created everything. And if I look around and see all the good in the world, I'm a part of that too. So if this is politics and this is sports and these things aren't my passion, they're playing out in the field, I'm fine with it.
0: Yeah.
1: I don't need to get involved in that. I now am aware of the entire world is a big show, and I'm going to create what I want my play and movie to look like. And I'm the author and the writer and the main character.
0: Yeah, 23 years ago, we were surrounded with a new kind of talk. Talk radio back then, it was called. Mm-hmm. Still call it talk radio.
1: Yeah, right.
0: But it was a different kind of energy. It was angry talk. You couldn't do a show, except for maybe Oprah, but even Oprah back in the day really had to do some edgy things. But you weren't going to get syndicated. You weren't going to be on any of the radio networks unless you do what I did. And I paid for every dime of airtime I ever had. But it was different. And, you know, I had the opportunity through a wrong phone number to actually say yes. And once I said yes, I just started to talk about the things that were passionate. And the funny thing about it is, this crust busting thing I created, even though it sounds a little negative, was the funnest thing I ever done. And so I didn't know that I was entering a realm, myself and five other women at the time, that didn't exist yet. But it's to your point, it wasn't a marketing plan. It wasn't somebody giving me a blueprint. It was an energy and a passion that I have for optimism. See, there's a reason they call me Pollyanna Patty.
1: Yeah.
0: Right?
1: Yeah.
0: But what we don't know, and this is my question for you, that, you know, I guess the question is, what if these vibrations, what if the energy, whatever they are, emit and shape the reality for us in ways, one, like I said, we're not aware of, we can't imagine. But what if we could harness this energy to shape it? Just because I decided to talk positive talk doesn't mean I was fully aware till maybe two decades later of what you're talking about.
1: Yeah, so look, first of all, anybody that has negative talk and criticism and is living in fear, it's okay. There's nothing wrong with that. There's absolutely nothing wrong with it. It's when you decide that you want to experience something different is where your power comes in. And so everybody's getting everything they want all the time. They just are blaming something on the outer for providing it. And it's not anything out there. It's within you, and what's within you surrounds you. So the universe is neutral. And whatever you put out, your little beacon, your little signal, your vibration, your words, your thoughts, whether negative or positive, the universe just shows up for you. It rearranges everything in your favor because it loves you, because you are the creator of your reality. And the universe would never go against the creator of their reality because you have that much power. So, you know, this show is about teaching people that you're not wrong and I'm not right, and that positive frequencies isn't the only way to live. We're living in a world where there's a lot of things happening. But where, how much are you attaching your magnet to letting that information stick to you? Because if you do, you continually are feeding in the outer in, then you're messing up your vibration to attract the things you want, right?
0: Yeah.
1: And so you've got to keep everything clear here and just observe everything out there. Don't touch it, but be aware of it, and don't criticize it, and don't criticize others that are stuck in their mold, because they get to choose at any moment how they want to live their life. We need to remove guilt and shame from this planet.
0: Everything, I agree.
1: Everything just is, right? And so when you were talking about in the past, and you were talking about the old shows, what if those shows where everything was amplified in the audience for that host, what if that's the only time that people could get out of the house and use their throat chakra, and it just came out in anger because they vibrate in fear at home?
0: Exactly.
1: And so those shows at that time in that era were perfect for people to use their voice. Now we're just learning that we don't have to use our voice in anger and fear, right?
0: Yeah.
1: That's what I'm here to guide.
0: Well, let's take it to the next level, because I think this is where the confusion is for people. You know, this may be a new idea for people, or it may be a new idea they're discovering about themselves, right?
1: This may
0: be an idea. But here's the thing that I don't want to give my audience a false impression of who I am or my personality. You know, starting a network on human potential doesn't mean the sun is going to shine every day. Our hosts talk about an array of things. When it comes to certain things I'm passionate about and I'm an advocate about, there's a different side of me that will show up. If you ever catch any of my Unstuckable shows, where we're taking on conversations, for example, about abuse, right? Growing up in an alcoholic family, sexual abuse. That's a different energy for me. And I know I'm putting that energy out. And so I'd love for you to walk people through this idea of energy. Now, I will also tell you, if you know anything about me, which I think you do, there are times that I have climbed up the back of a softball backstop because I didn't agree with the call that the referee made. Of course, I was like a lot younger then. But to your point, it's not good. It's not bad.
1: Look, when we're living, when we dismantle this monkey mind program, okay, when it starts to fall away and it no longer defines you, and your intention is good, I want to learn about myself and I want to do this show about abuse and I want to speak the truth and bring it out to the forefront, but I'm not going to bring that story home with me and have dinner
0: Right.
1: with it,
0: That's
1: right?
0: right. Yes.
1: And when you're passionate about a sport you're playing, you have to remember that if everything just is all the time with no right or wrong, guilt or shame, then you should never feel bad about anything you do. Because in that moment, there's energy moving through you to teach you something about yourself. Now, if you're projecting it and jumping on the back of somebody else, they might not like that. But in that moment, there's a mirror. The two of you have a vibrational perfect match that's divine in that moment for the two of you to see how you're going to handle your side of the mirror. And so, you know, there's nothing wrong with being passionate. We don't want to get violent, but that's, you know, don't feel bad about the fire moving through you. Generally, it's our soul trying to say, knock, knock, human. I came here to experience all that is and ever will be. Why are you restricting me? Why are you making me feel bad because I spoke up? Why are you making me feel bad because I asked for a boundary? I don't want to feel bad about anything. So, you know, you can only vibrate with a perfect match on a frequency of another human being equal or less to you.
0: Yeah.
1: That's just how energy is working, right? You're a magnet. So I don't regret anything I've ever done. And I'm not mad at one single person I've ever come in contact with, because now I can look back with a higher view and go, the entire time they were matching something in me for me to see myself.
0: Yeah.
1: Dr. Pat, all we're ever doing is looking at ourselves in others.
0: There's no question.
1: There's no question. And that's
0: There's no
1: really
0: question.
1: Hard for people to live. But if you practice it, you'll get there, I promise you. And I'm not saying doing it 24 hours a day, but if you see yourself in every single person that you come in contact with and you see your mirror, they're literally on your side. Every other human is on your side and the universe is supporting it with the frequency and energy that you're emitting out. And when your soul is said, I've had enough of this, you're gonna get triggered. You're going to get irritated, anger, or something's going to come up in your body. You're going to feel it. And what are you going to do with it?
0: Yeah. I mean, let's
1: because
0: break
1: that's
0: this down.
1: Where the magic is.
0: Let's break this down, because you have some ideas for people and how to help them with this. You know, I reacted to something that happened over the past 3 weeks, because number one, I work with people that are in recovery and addiction.
1: Okay.
0: Let's just say that all kinds, like, okay, drug. The latest now is gambling, right? I'm working with a couple of people in recovery. I can't talk about it, but I'm just going to say I do. So an incident came up in a sport I really appreciate. And I get my client coming to me and say, why are we doing all this work? I just watched this sport who caught two players making a bet on their teams in video. And have no consequences. And yet, Pat, you talked to me about that. And here was my answer. I said, well, here's the simple answer. You're not them. You're you. I'm here to help you.
1: The only reason she saw it is because it's in her.
0: It's in her.
1: She's on.
0: Exactly.
1: She thinks she's looking at the television, watching players. She's not. This has been projected out of her onto the screen that she calls her life.
0: Exactly.
1: Because she's resisting changing it in herself. So it'll appear out here. And what she's doing is projecting, why are they doing this? No, why am I doing this? This is the magic of the universe. The universe is all it is and ever will be, which is TV screens, movies, ads, commercials, strangers, right? A van driving by with a sign on the side that makes you go, what? Anything that is irritating you means it's stuck in you wanting to come to the surface to be witnessed and to get the teaching, right? And so, yeah, this is, I believe that people's conscious awareness of this is expanding. These talks can plant the seeds and help people that are a little further along than growing the seed, that are actually implementing some of this stuff into their life. But if you're just got the blinders on and you're looking out all day, you're going to miss the magic of what your soul's trying to teach you for yourself, because we can't control anything out there. People, stop trying to control anything out in the world. Just
0: Everything.
1: stop it. Your life will be so much easier. Speaking from a previous control freak, right? Just stop it all. I promise you, your shoulders will drop, life will be amazing, and you won't care. You'll just observe it from afar.
0: Got a lesson in gratitude. Let's talk about gratitude for a minute and how that can elevate our frequency. We have a 4-H fair going on here in New Jersey, and a 4-H fair, okay, a lot of the kids, I'm serious about it. They put a full year of raising a pig or doing whatever they're doing to show up at the 4-H fair. Hello. The day the 4-H fair started, thunderstorms rained, thunderstorms rained, thunderstorms rained. And so Linda loves the 4-H fairs. And so we were hearing some chit chat about it, like sidebar, right? People, neighbors, whatever. And my friend says, we need to go support these kids. So she doesn't care about the rain, the thunderstorms, wear your boots. You're going to get mud on you. Who cares? These kids put a lot of time and energy in this. And I said, you know, we got a window after my show at Brenda today. We just going to put on our little rubber shoes and we can hop over there and do that. You see, that's an aspect of a situation that changed the frequency of a
1: Yeah, just
0: lot of
1: be in the
0: conversations.
1: moment, right? It's not a
0: Yeah.
1: hurricane, it's not a tornado, it's just a little rainstorm, right? We make the our mind can make us think it's so much bigger than it is. But that's good for you to see, hey, let just give the gratitude to the kids for showing up and grab an
0: That's right.
1: umbrella and grab a raincoat. That's why they make umbrellas and raincoats and boots to use them. Hello. And so be in the moment, because you watching those kids seeing that people are showing up, you're going to see the spark in them, right? That's an energy exchange to go in full support no matter what happens, you know? And yeah, that's what we're coming home to, is to support each other even in our storms, our internal storms,
0: I know.
1: right? We have an internal storm going
0: Talk
1: on.
0: about how we can align our energy, because I think this is where we started a little bit with from and aligning that energy, because that magnet experience when I was a young kid, I mean, I was all full-blown fascination. You know, I have a little tendency, so my mom used to explain it like, honey, we couldn't get the magnets away from you. You sat there for 4 hours, putting them together, pulling them apart, putting them together, pulling them apart. She's right, because that was a fascination to me. You know, I was trying to see, are they always going to go back together? It was just an interesting thing about me as a kid. But my mom didn't say, honey, you're stupid. Why do you keep doing that? They're always, she didn't do that. So this was mindfulness on her part to align energy without even having the conversation you and I are having. You see what I mean?
1: Yeah, I mean, look, it's an evolutionary process. The first thing we have to start to ask is what Dr. Pat and Brenda talking about real? Do I believe that there's a cause and effect in the quantum field of the universe? Do I believe the universe is made up of energy and motion, and that I'm a part of that greater energy and motion, that I exist? My puzzle piece is important, and I'm a part of it, and I get to choose, you know, what I want. And you have to work on that belief system. And if it comes up that you don't believe in that, why don't you believe it? Do you need to research it more? Do you need to investigate it? What belief system, limiting belief system, is holding you back from learning something new, hearing something for the first time that you know nothing about, and figuring out how to trust that to take you on a new path, right? Because people are so stuck in their ways. Right? They're in resistance all day long, unknowingly, on autopilot, right? And so the first thing is, you know, watch your words, you know, watch your words, because your words become your actions. And watch your actions, because that becomes your behavior, right? And your behavior becomes your habits. And your habits become your character. And your character frames your destiny.
0: Yeah, it
1: And
0: doesn't
1: if
0: mean
1: you
0: we can't speak forcefully. I just want to be clear about this
1: No, the
0: thing.
1: I,
0: You
1: so
0: know, it,
1: again, we've
0: when I
1: removed
0: start to
1: bad,
0: put,
1: good, or indifferent. We've removed that
0: thank you. Let's
1: already,
0: remind
1: okay?
0: people.
1: Yeah, we've removed bad, good, right, wrong,
0: Boom.
1: guilt, shame, self-criticism. Remove it. That's all fear. Fear, fear, fear, right? And so when you remove that and you start to believe that there's something more happening in the universe other than what you can buy in the store or on that commercial or on that, Instagram feed, that there's more out there for you to experience, then that new will come in as unknown. You'll hear it for the first time. Somebody will say it for the first time. And if you believe everything happens for you and not to you, then every single person talking to you is helping you get to that next little magnet. Like you were talking about little magnets piecing them together. You're just piecing all your magnets together to be the lighthouse, to be the beacon of, hey, I want this. But if you're not doing anything different in your everyday life except complain, then tomorrow will be yesterday. And that's okay. Most of the planet is operating tomorrow on yesterday. And that complaint will go to the next day and the next day. But if you start to just be curious, be so curious and ask bigger questions, then you're going to start to see that, there's more out there. And knowledge is not enough because a person, can know what's right and still not do it. And you can read books about courage and still be cowardly, right? And you can talk about virtue, but never practice it. So it's really about picking one thing that you want to change about yourself and practicing it with some action steps, right? That it's the only way is to start. Just start small. But people get really long to-do lists. And then they don't complete them. And then they criticize themselves that, oh, I didn't do it. I

0: Are you clear? Do you really want it? Or did Mary tell you you wanted it?
1: Yeah.
0: Or Mary's fictitious, folks. Or Mary may have said to you, do you really want it? When we come back, we're going to talk about not just this, but how to recognize this invisible field of energy. And can you imagine empowerment? Can you imagine manifestation? And when we come back, I want to tell you how my best friend manifested a $1,500 check. And then what Brenda Lee will help us with is understanding the dynamic nature of this, because this is what she does and this is what she helps people with. See, this is not a singularity of philosophy. This is not what we're talking about. We're talking about human beings, all of who we are. Before we go to break, how do people, Brenda Lee, find out more about you? Let's give them some information.
1: Oh, so everything's on my website, Dr. Pat, attunedguidance.com. And there's, you know, sessions and Gene Keys offerings and lifetime courses that you can take that have, you know, practical everyday tools for the person that's working and has to go home and do laundry and grocery shopping and cook. It's 20-minute lessons to really just kind of support whatever you decide for yourself to take that first step so you're not alone. And they're really easy access, and I'm pretty proud of them. And so, yeah, everything's on attunedguidance.com.
0: I love it. And for those of you out there, we're going to take a short break. Here's what I want to say to you. You hear what Brenda just showed you before writing this down. I'm going to encourage you during this show to write one thing down, just one. But be absolutely clear, it's something you want. Not the sense of, I really want Dr. Pat to really do that emoji. That's about Dr. Pat. But what would you want to experience? What is that thing if you could clear the slate? Like Brenda said, no guilt, no shame, no worrying about how you're going to be liked, not liked, but in your heart, want one thing. When we come back, Brenda's going to walk us through how that one thing in the invisible field around that one thing, that energy that could empower you and could create the life you want, and what is the other thing, the opposite side of that? What are we doing subconsciously, unconsciously to create the life we don't want? Let's take a short break. We'll be right back. Hi, everyone. I'm Dr. Pat. I'm the host of the Dr. Pat Show, and I am the creator of the Transformation Network, doing what we do in the world of positive radio, informed, educated, positive media. 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
0: Hey, everybody, welcome back. Okay, this episode, it really is. I mean, this is a conversation that goes on and on and on. But there are some things today that Brenda Lee is going to explain because, you know, this is about learning about ourselves. Your vibration matters, how your vibration attracts your life. See, that's a big phrase, isn't it?
1: Yeah.
0: Brenda Lee, we talked about a lot of different things. And, you know, we're really at the point now where people have taken in what we've said here. And the next question is, in what ways can we recognize it is an invisible energy field? But how do we recognize this field of energy that empowers people to create the life they desire?

0: Yeah, so first we have to recognize that we're in an energy field. So I'm going to give you an example. Have you ever, I'm sure you have, Dr. Pat, I'm going to direct it to you because you're out and about a lot. Have you ever walked into a room when a couple has finished a fight and they're not speaking to each other and you did not witness the altercation? But the fight and the energy and the anger is present so much that when you walk in the room with your energetic field, hello, how are you guys doing? Great to see you. Everything is just sticky and gooey and you sense it. And they think because they're no longer arguing that nobody knows what's going on. That's how powerful energy is. That's happening all day. Every day, with whether people are speaking up or not speaking, harboring resentment or bringing it out to the forefront through your throat chakra. And so, like, I'm really good at reading a room. My senses are all planted on what's the energy. And when people are in session with me, I literally feel everything that they're not telling me, which helps them get to the truth of the matter. Because if people don't see what they're doing, they'll never change. But most people think that they're kind of incognito and that if I'm not arguing in front of somebody, they won't know. And that's not true. People know that when they argue in front of kids, kids pick up that energy, right? And so, yeah, first of all, you have to realize that just notice in your everyday life, what energy is around you? If you want to know what energy is, look at your life. You're creating it. It's happening all day, every day long. What we're inviting you here to do is to do it consciously as opposed to unconsciously.
1: Yeah. I
0: That's the
1: mean,
0: key.
1: it's really an awakening. Linda and I were looking at some things because we want to do some things, right? Like a vacation or la la la, like things like that, right? So put your little piggy bank aside. And honestly, I actually do have a piggy bank. So just saying, but it's a cow. And I was looking at Linda and she said, I said, what are you doing? She says, I'm doing a little prayer, a little mantra. I said, okay. Oh, what's the mantra? So she had this mantra, and this obviously was something she was thinking to manifest a dollar amount. I go out and get the mail, and I come back, and there is a $1,500 check for some kind of New Jersey something or other going on about, I don't even know what it is. And I just, she says, oh, that's what I've been asking for.
0: There you go.
1: Now, maybe a simple example, but people always ask me, are there any demonstrations you have in your life? Okay, there are many. But I would love for you to talk to folks today about this, but also more importantly, what might be the things that get in the way that may trigger us to something other than attracting what we want? Like me saying, Linda, you out of your mind. Something like that. I wouldn't do
0: So
1: that. I wouldn't do
0: what
1: that.
0: Linda was in the flow naturally and with intention. And whatever tool she used, a mantra, an affirmation, she set an intention for herself and felt that she was worthy of it. That's being in the flow, right? And so when people have limiting beliefs that, well, I'm going to try it, but it won't work. I never win anything. That wouldn't happen for them. So it's a practice, right? But the universe, by the way, your electricity turns on every day. Your car starts, right? You go to the gas station, they have enough gas to fill up your tank and everybody else that's in line. Everywhere you're manifesting all day, but are you in gratitude of the basic essential things in your life? Or do you just take it for granted? And so this is where we come to start looking at our life from myself, not what anybody else is doing. There's no competition. There's no, they did it right, I'm doing it wrong. When we remove this and everything is divine and happening for us and not to us, then in every moment, the way I do it and the way you do it are supposed to look different. We're not supposed to argue about it. We're supposed to listen to each other and say, is there something that she's teaching me that could help me manifest a different life, right? But we're all in resistance, and the limiting belief has power when you're in resistance. It feeds the resistance, right? And anytime you're in resistance, you're in a perfect place and time for a transformation. And a transformation just means a new awareness of yourself in the game.
1: Yeah. I want to ask you this question because you and I have had this conversation before, and it really does fit in here. And it's, how do we use triggers, because they will happen, right? How do we use these triggers to understand the possibility, the potentiality as catalysts for growth, right? I mean, a trigger for me may not be the trigger for you, so we're not like generalizing this for people. But a trigger has an energy, right? So walk us through this, because it's an individual energy. But you see the example you used before about the relationship. I want to just make one comment on that. That scenario you laid about people having a fight, that scenario is happening in the workplace all the time now, between an employee and a boss. And you come into a room, you're the next person to talk, you go in a meeting, you come out of a meeting, it's everywhere. And there's a stress now being statistically studied from that. Yeah. But again, we don't know what the trigger was from person A reacting to that. So can you talk about triggers and how they fit into the conversation we're having today about vibration?
0: Look, unresolved conflict within can turn into adult bullying real quick. And this isn't a criticism. This is just a fact that in the workplace, you have a lot of different personalities, and each individual person has their own personal reality, their life, their stresses at home. And then they have to come into work 8 to 10 hours a day and try to get along. And when there's unresolved conflict within, it's going to project out into the field. That person, if they're not in control of their emotion and their thoughts, and they're blaming anybody outside of them for their life, it's going to project out, which is causing conflict in the workforce, which is causing mental health issues in adults now that we've never had before. And so the call to action here is, everybody, just start doing a little work on yourself and forget about everybody else at work. So that's the first part. The second part is, you're vibrating, you know, a conflict, a confusion, a limiting belief about yourself that you believe to be true. And it's, you know, you said everybody's individual. No, we're not. We're all connected, but we've separated ourselves as an individual, thinking that we're alone and I have to do it this way. We're trying to come back to, we're all a collective. And if you need to clear something, if your soul says, I've learned enough about this situation, somebody in divine timing is going to come into your field with the same conflict, that same vibration, to help you see yourself. This is the work. But we have to remove the other person. You have to look at them as a holographic message from the universe itself to help you clear it in you. And until you do that, Dr. Pat, you will always find fault with the other. And there is no fault with the other if there is no right, wrong, good, or bad, right? If everything happens for me and not to me, there is no fault in the other, because each individual gets to choose how to live their life. And if you are in your power and you have a strong nervous system and you know who you are and you decide you're not going to slide anything under the rug and let people get away with bad behavior in your reality, you'll just constantly speak your truth. And if it triggers them, it belongs to them. It's not intentional to walk around and trigger people, but unresolved limiting beliefs automatically trigger everybody to help you, not to hurt you. And so, yeah, we're just trying to learn tools to see ourselves all day, every day. Come back to me. Come back to me. How can I come back to me? What are they showing me about me? What is this showing me that I do, not them? Because they're right in their world and I'm right in my world.
1: Yeah. I mean, let's talk about, you know, this part that you mentioned, just mentioned, I don't know if it was previously, but this idea about how to recognize this, the common signs, let's say, to speak, right? Because we are calling this invisible, or somewhere we did. And, you know, people may just not be getting it every day. They may not be seeing them. I mean, I may not have noticed the beauty of those two things my best friend said to me today. One about the 4-H fair and one about the mantra, the prayer for the money. I may have just been like too so much in whatever, but I may not have had a moment to just take in that energy of that. And I can't even describe it to you, by the way. But I
0: did
1: know.
0: Did you make a comment when she got the check? Did you make a comment, good or bad, or did you say anything? You didn't say anything.
1: I didn't
0: say
1: anything.
0: Did you celebrate it or anything?
1: Yeah. What I said is, wow. I said, that's amazing what you just did.
0: Yeah. So you believed it.
1: I did believe it.
0: You believed that she manifested it.
1: Yeah. And the comment about the kids, I cried.
0: Okay.
1: When she loves kids. And when she went out of her way, not to talk about the fair and the food and the, you know, I mean, the million things everybody wants to talk about, or is it going to be muddy? These kids put a lot of time and energy in this to have people not show up. And I'm telling you, I just was like, oh my God.
0: So you're in the flow. See, you and Linda, you're in the flow. And so the resistance would be, we're not going to the fair. It's raining. I don't care about the kids. But energy and motion is, we care about the kids. We don't care about the weather. By the way, it could stop raining right when you get there, right?
1: Exactly.
0: And so
1: I'm sure she can manifest
0: that's
1: that.
0: That's not fighting resistance. Well, it's raining. I'm not going to leave the house. That's in the flow. So when you're around people in your life that are all in the flow, everything looks like magic. But if you're not in the flow, then you're around all people that are in resistance because you're attracting them. Remember, you're the magnet. You attract who you are, not what you want. And so you're going to work with people that are all in resistance. You might have one little optimistic person in the office and everybody's going to be mad at her if they're in resistance and fear and limiting beliefs. They're always going to accuse her of being too nice and too happy and too pretty. This is what's happening, right? Because that's opposite of what they are. But if they can watch her and go, how does she show up every day so lovely and happy and smiling? She could have crisis going on at home, but if she shows up positive, she's showing them that there's another option. There's just, we're all mirrors that there's another option. What do you want? Look out into your world. It's telling you, you can have it. And you keep calling it invisible. It's not really invisible as like, I can't see it. I don't want to mislead people. The energetic field of the quantum is energy in motion, and it's all manifested based on your vibration. So it's not invisible, it's present, it's here. You want to know how you're doing in your life? Write down everything you don't like. Everything you don't like about yourself. And then don't blame another soul and sit with it. And let it come up and let your soul show you why I wanted to experience this, why I took you through that, what this was teaching you, what this struggle is giving you over here. But if we're all triggering each other and we're not taking a pause and stepping back and saying, okay, I don't understand this, but I know that I need to ask myself, what's within me surrounds me. What is this showing me about me? Me, me, me. The answer will always appear. It has to. It will manifest. And when you go, I do that. Oh my God, I do it. Oh my God, I do it. I do it. I do it. I've been doing it a long time. That's when you choose in the present moment without critiquing, criticism, or guilt. Do I want to continue this? And if the answer is no, in this present moment is when you take the action step, not tomorrow, not next Wednesday, not next week, not on the next podcast or book I write. Now, today is that baby step. That's where the magic comes in the present moment.
1: Yeah. What role does the body play in signaling us, right?
0: Let's
1: talk about that for a minute because, you know, I mean, back aches, head hurts, what, foot hurts, nose bleeding, I don't know.
0: Yeah. So whatever you're thinking about in your mind, your body believes you, right? And whatever you're not addressing, the body's holding it and kind of keeping score. It kind of, is, saving it for a rainy day to get triggered, right? And so what happens is when people are in conflict, they're right fighters and somebody wants to be a winner. But when two people are trying to be a winner, there is no winner. Both people go back into their corner and back into their life, and the conflict stays within them. The vibrational match of those two people coming together was in divine time for them to work together, take a pause, breathe, right? If there's anger in your body, just tell the other person, I just need a minute. I want to breathe. Let it come up and out. Don't spit it out of your mouth. Let it come out and move through your body. It's something you've been holding probably for 20, 30 years. But when we don't see each other and not criticize each other and go, oh, she's crying. Oh, I feel that. Oh, there's something in me that's in her. And we allow this to come up and out, and we witness each other in our vulnerability, in our pain. You have to love somebody in their pain as much as you love them in their laughter. It's unique to them. It's their soul's expression through the human vessel to be fully free to express yourself in every moment without being criticized by anybody, questioned, judged, right? This is what we're coming to. So anything in my world hits my body first because I'm an empath and I feel and I sense and I read the room. And I used to attach myself to it and try to figure everything out. And oh, I can help them. I have a good answer for them because I'm just a teacher. I'm a guide. And now I don't do that. I observe the room, but I still feel and sense everything everybody's going through. I just don't touch it because until they come up to me, I witness them in all that they are in that moment with grace and love and compassion. That they're uncomfortable and they're afraid to speak it. I'm not going to go tap them on the shoulder and say, you need to get this out of your system. They're not ready, right? We bring our attention to the ones that are ready, that want to try something new. This is where the magic happens. And then the others get to witness transformation out here. And one day they'll go, maybe I could do that too. Oh, if she can do it, I can do it.
1: And you know what you're talking about too is I think we really need to bring this up is synchronicity and how that fits in because so often in life, I mean, you read stories, you hear stories. I don't care who it is that you read about. Walt Disney, whatever it is. I knew to paint Georgia O'Keeffe. I knew to paint this at this age of my life. Oh, yeah. Okay. The guy I worked with, Penzias, who discovered the Big Bang, the man knew. He knew. No evidence, no proof. He knew. And he stayed on the path until he could prove it because in science, just knowing ain't enough. You got to prove stuff. So talk about synchronicity. And, you know, I think it's important to bring that in the last minutes we have.
0: Yeah, so the knowing's not enough, the studying. You've got to practice something new that you've never done before to get to the other side. It's like you play table tennis. You probably weren't great in the beginning, and now you're perfected it because you practice and you show up. So synchronicity, by the way, is showing up 100% of the time. But people only want good synchronicities. They only want the juicy angel numbers and the $1,500 checks and all this stuff. Life is neutral. So if your beacon, your signal is over here, then you're getting synchronicities. It's showing up with more fear, more doubt, more limiting beliefs, other angry people that are in conflict, that are arguing and scared of the news and politics and are talking about all that. It's a synchronicity. It's showing up because you're telling the universe, give me more of this. So it's bringing my awareness in this present moment to ask yourself that big question of what do I want? How bad do I want it? How bad do I want it? And then take the action steps on that one thing. New synchronicities will come to support it. It's just how it works. The universe must answer you all the time, 100% of the time. You're never not getting what you want. The question is, what do you want? Because most people don't know what they want. It's surprising, but it's true. I've gone through phases of my life where I just really didn't know what I wanted, and I had to get really clear. What do I want? What do I want to experience? Knowing that the universe is going to support it because it's energy in motion and there's a cause and effect. And when I put out the cause, the new cause, there has to be an effect. It has to. It's quantum physics. What you put your energy towards amplifies and gives you more. Bad, good, or indifferent. You're the one doing it.
1: What a conversation. You know, Brenda, I want to ask you this last question. Let's summarize for people what we talked about. What's your closing message? What would you like to leave people with today?
0: Oh, my goodness. Stop taking life so seriously. It's your birthright to try whatever you want to try. If you don't believe in yourself, nobody else will. And trust the process. Stop thinking you're just a human being born into this family, in this situation, and start remembering that you are the creator of your reality, and you can have anything you want if you trust and believe and you have patience and you do the work. You'll start to see your entire reality will shift. I promise you, I did it all. I'm speaking from transforming my entire life, and I started around 47 years old. And it happened real quick for me, because when I learned how you can do it, it was like there was nothing going to stop me and hold me back.
1: Amazing.
0: Yeah.
1: Yeah, I was kind of a late bloomer myself.
0: It's okay. It's the soul's
1: journey. It is
0: okay. The soul gets to do it. It's all divinely. If everybody woke up all together, it wouldn't be any fun. It's in cycles and it's in, you know, different pathways and different chapters. And so I learned that I was right on time at 47. I was right on time to try something new. And now at 61, I'm right on time for a new chapter. You just feel it in your body. That's your truth. But people need to connect here and stop worrying about what's out here.
1: Yeah, I remember Jean Houston, she was quite a joker. I miss her already. But she used to say, if we all came to the place at the same time, it would be a very crowded bathtub.
0: Yeah, it's not designed. Life is not designed that way. Life is designed perfect. You can't get it wrong.
1: I love it.
0: The universe will support it. If you want to change, the universe will support it. It's just how the universe works.
1: Thank you so much for today. And to all of you out there, a lot of information here. Please, you know, we make this available for you. It'll be on TTR Network, of course. And you can go back, play it. Let us know what you want more of. We'll see you next time. Thank you for listening to the Attune Guidance Show with Brenda Lee Mattosh. 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
3: Are you aware of any challenges a truck driver faces when on the road?
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4: I was 100% sure that there was no one there.
6: I checked my mirrors and there was no one.
7: We all need to look out for each other, so take care and be truck aware.

Everything Changes is it's about that moment when just one small thing can change everything. And so often it's that moment when you meet that girl at that bar, or it's that moment where you've been talking to this person for, you know, maybe hours, maybe months, maybe you've known them your whole life. But there's that moment when everything changes, and it's about one of those nights. Awesome. Young Again's a special one because I feel like it's definitely one of those songs that I just want to play over and over at the live show, and I finish the show every night with it. But it's also, it's that feeling that I try to wake up every day and live like in the moment and take the opportunity for the life that you have right in front of you. And the line is, we will never be this young again. And it's so true. And it's as true when I feel like I wrote the song on a mandolin, and it's as true when I sing it to a festival crowd in the UK or a festival crowd in Oklahoma, or whether I'm just listening to it.

0: Got a deal for you. 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
2: 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Hartwig's Spare Parts stock the largest range of heavy truck spare parts outside the metropolitan area, with spares for all models including Western Star, Sterling, Freightliner, Mercedes-Benz and Nissan UD trucks. 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
1: 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That's 6937 8500. Welcome to Holbrook. James McLaurin was born on the 23rd of July 1821 at Dunoon, Argyllshire, Scotland, and was part of Holbrook's early brush with bushranger Mad Dog Morgan. In 1852, James had been attracted to the Victorian goldfields, and in 1861 he acquired the 90,000-acre Yarra Yarra Run near Holbrook, then called Germantown. When Yarra Yarra was threatened by the bushranger Daniel Mad Dog Morgan, McLaurin led his sons and station hands in a raid on Morgan's camp, only to find it deserted. In his absence, his homestead was plundered by the bushranger. In March 1872, he was elected to the Legislative Assembly for the Hume and resigned in February 1873. He died on the 10th of November at Yarra Yarra and was buried in the Germantown Cemetery.
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5: 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And the attention to innovation and the latest technology ensures that Elwaste will deliver quality services at affordable prices and conduct their business on a 7-day a week basis. 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For all your domestic recycling.

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Hollywood actress Lucy Lawless has some pretty strong links to Coolack. The Coolack Hotel, formerly known as the Beehive, was once in her family when Walter Hoare, her grandmother's maiden name, ran it. The then Beehive Hotel was a single-story Cobb & Co. stop, but it was Hoare who put the second story on that we see today. Walter Hoare was once held up by the legendary bushranger Ben Hall, and the story goes that he and his son were finally released in return for getting morning tea for the bushrangers. The hotel stayed in the family through the 1940s and 1950s, with Lawless remembering her mother growing up there.

0: 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Tongala Aged Care Service operates two retirement villages, the new Memorial Drive Village, which currently has a two-bedroom and study unit available. Deakin Village has 15 units and is located in Gooda and Tawney Street, Tongala. For further information or to arrange an inspection, contact Jean Courtney or Sarah T at 18 Purdy Street, Tongala, or phone them on 03 5859 0800 or give them an email at tacs@tongalas.own.net.au.
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3: 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School zone hours are normally 8 a.m. until 9:30 a.m. and then 2:30 p.m. until 4 p.m. School zones are enforceable on all New South Wales government school days. 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
1: Welcome to Tarcutta. Tarcutta is halfway between Sydney and Melbourne on the Hume Highway and has long been popular in the trucking industry as a stopping and changeover point for drivers. The local park houses the National Truck Drivers Memorial to the truck drivers who have died on the infamous local stretch of the Hume Highway, as well as around the country. The country singer Slim Dusty endorsed the memorial with a plaque. Opposite the memorial, poet Les Murray wrote The Burning Truck in the local cafe in 1961, and that same cafe is described by Bruce Dawe in Underway, when he writes, "There would be days, banging open and shut like the wire door of the cafe in Tarcutta, where the flies sang at the windows."
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0: baby. What's up, kid?
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0: School zones. Drivers must obey the school zone speed limit of 40 kilometres per hour between the school zone and end school zone signs. The school zone speed limit applies on New South Wales government school days and during the times on the school zone sign. School zone hours are normally 8 a.m. until 9:30 a.m. and then 2:30 p.m. until 4 p.m. School zones are enforceable on all New South Wales government school days. These include pupil free days and on the days when non-government schools may or may not be in operation.
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I've got a good mate of mine, Dave Pryor, and Dave and I often, get together, and he's a wild man, and quite often we've been in some tricky situations, and Dave always looks at me and says, "I think we're going to have to drink our way out of this." So I kept that in the back of my mind as a great song title, and wrote the song, it was really cool on the album because Brian Cadd just happened to be visiting. He was over in Nashville. He came in and, he was having a listen to a few songs and we were having a few drinks and everything. And he said, I should sing on that song with you. And I said, would you really? And he said, yeah, of course. So a few scotches later, we put Brian into the vocal booth and away he went. And so it's really, really

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0: It's always a big, big, big compliment to hear someone say, I watched you on the show, but I had no idea. You know, I just took a chance to come and see you, and it was so much better than I thought it was going to be. You know, in a way, I guess the expectations were low, and that's kind of almost a downer. But then you think the fact that they were blown away, that's a great thing. And I always take that as a compliment, because maybe they had a little bit of interest because they saw a guy on a TV show and he was coming to play a show nearby, and what the heck, might as well. And then the fact that I put on a great show and really pour my heart into it.
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2: 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And as you know, January is country music time. 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